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0: News. I'm Dave Packer. An air quality alert as dangerous Canadian wildfire smoke is blanketing the Midwest and Northeast. ABC News Chief Meteorologist Ginger Z.
1: The wildfires burning in northern Minnesota and Canada, and that smoke billowing down to Chicago, to places like Detroit, where you can't see anything either. Their air quality at one point overnight was at 600 AQI. Just to give perspective, 300 is unhealthy. They more than doubled that at one point.
0: Catastrophic flash flood swamping Texas. Some areas recording a year's worth of rain in just a couple of days. The state's governor reporting two people have died. President Trump preparing to deliver a primetime address tonight. Sources say he'll speak about new information he received regarding the 2020 election. The man who's been running President Trump's teleprompter at speeches, settling with federal regulators after they say he made tens of thousands of dollars on placing bets on several of the president's speeches on the prediction market. This is ABC News. The national outbreak of cyclosporiasis has grown to over 7,000 cases in 34 states.
2: Nationwide, federal officials still have not identified a cause. And right now, there are vacancies at the top of the FDA, CDC, and Surgeon General's office. On Capitol Hill on Wednesday, the CDC director nominee was asked why the agency last year stopped one of its programs that tracks the disease. She said she was unaware of that change. And the CDC says that states are still required to report cases as part of its national surveillance program.
0: ABC's Elizabeth Schulze. Eli Lilly is buying psychedelic drug maker Atai Beckley for up to $3.8 billion, investing in advanced therapies for treatment-resistant depression and other mental health conditions. The Ben & Jerry's Foundation says it will cut down at the end of the year after its corporate parent cut off funding after and evicted three staffers. The ice cream brand has been in a legal fight with its parent company since late 2024. Dave Packer, ABC News.
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4: An air quality advisory in effect across Ohio today, with multiple cities seeing dense smoke from Canadian wildfires reducing visibility, along with unhealthy air quality. Cleveland is one Ohio city seeing the worst of the conditions.
5: It's like a thick fog descended over northeast Ohio. Approaching downtown, you couldn't see the tall buildings, and even the home of the Cleveland Guardians, Progressive Field, was a blur, and it is right off I-90. The worst thing about the smoke, the smell, a smell like melting plastic coming from some of the chemicals in the burning wood from up north. I'm Tom Moore.
4: The smoke expected to drift further south into Friday as skies will look hazy across the entire state by then. The heaviest smoke expected in northeast and eastern Ohio, with more moderate conditions further west. With the ongoing cyclospora outbreak, some restaurants and grocery stores in Ohio, as a precaution, pulling lettuce and other produce while an investigation into the source of the microscopic parasite is ongoing. Michigan and Ohio are among states with the most reported cases, and it's believed the source may be contaminated lettuce and salad greens. Ohio Director of Health, Dr. Bruce Vanderhoff, on how people can still enjoy produce while reducing their risk of getting the parasite, with one of the symptoms being serious diarrhea.
6: The Department of Health is recommending that we thoroughly wash all of our fresh fruits and vegetables under running water. Now, that's important. We may think, well, you know what, I'll fill a bowl or a sink with water and scrub them there, but that's not a good idea. That could be causing that contamination actually to be spread around.
4: Ohio has close to 1,300 cases of cyclospora, some of the highest numbers seen in Lucas and Wood counties along the Michigan border. After dropping the past 2 days, Ohio's gas price averaged up 5 cents at $3.80 entering today. The price 9 cents higher compared to a week ago, but still 22 cents cheaper compared to last month. I'm Sean Gallagher.
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0: Hazy air amid the warnings it could be dangerous.
1: I'm only out because I have to run a quick errand, otherwise I'd be inside. I'm 72. I'm healthy, but I know what air particles do to the body.
0: The smoke is coming from wildfires burning primarily in Canada, but also northern Minnesota. CENTCOM says U.S. forces hit Iran with another round of strikes today. Negotiations seem stalled. This is ABC News. The Texas Department of Public Safety will conduct its own investigation into last week's ICE shooting.
2: Governor Greg Abbott, like his fellow Republican, President Trump, has made immigration a cornerstone of his policies. But Abbott's previously full-throated support for ICE was more muted Wednesday.
3: The immigration laws can be enforced, and stopping illegal immigration from coming across a border can be achieved without shooting people.
2: At Abbott's urging, the Texas Rangers will gather facts on last week's killing of Lorenzo Salgado Araujo by ICE agents who said the 52-year-old tried to run them over in his van. Jim Ryan, ABC News in Dallas-Fort Worth.
0: SpaceX aborted a Starship launch tonight because some engines failed to start. The British government is urging FIFA to investigate Argentina's soccer team after players posed with a banner claiming sovereignty over the Falkland Islands. Britain and Argentina fought a war over the islands in 1982. FIFA rules ban political messaging on the pitch, and the team could face disciplinary action. Dave Packer, ABC News.
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5: An air quality advisory in effect across Ohio today, with multiple cities seeing dense smoke from Canadian wildfires, reducing visibility, along with unhealthy air quality. Cleveland is one Ohio city seeing the worst of the conditions.
6: It's like a thick fog descended over northeast Ohio. Approaching downtown, you couldn't see the tall buildings, and even the home of the Cleveland Guardians, Progressive Field, was a blur, and it is right off I-90. The worst thing about the smoke, the smell, a smell like melting plastic coming from some of the chemicals in the burning wood from up north. I'm Tom Moore.
5: The smoke expected to drift further south into Friday as skies will look hazy across the entire state by then. The heaviest smoke expected in northeast and eastern Ohio, with more moderate conditions further west. With the ongoing cyclospora outbreak, some restaurants and grocery stores in Ohio, as a precaution, pulling lettuce and other produce while an investigation into the source of the microscopic parasite is ongoing. Michigan and Ohio are among states with the most reported cases, and it's believed the source may be contaminated lettuce and salad greens. Ohio Director of Health, Dr. Bruce Vanderhoff, on how people can still enjoy produce while reducing their risk of getting the parasite, with one of the symptoms being serious diarrhea.
7: The Department of Health is recommending that we thoroughly wash all of our fresh fruits and vegetables under running water. Now, that's important. We may think, well, you know what, I'll fill a bowl or a sink with water and scrub them there, but that's not a good idea. That could be causing that contamination actually to be spread around.
5: Ohio has close to 1,300 cases of cyclospora, some of the highest numbers seen in Lucas and Wood counties along the Michigan border. After dropping the past 2 days, Ohio's gas price averaged up 5 cents at $3.80 entering today. The price 9 cents higher compared to a week ago, but still 22 cents cheaper compared to last month. I'm Sean Gallagher.
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11: 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In October, you were on a Zoom call with your colleagues from the New Yorker magazine. Everyone took a break for several minutes, during which time you were caught masturbating on camera.
15: What did you think of the presentation by the lead House manager, Adam Schiff?
17: I thought it was dazzling. I thought the way he wove through both the facts of the case and the historical context was really remarkable. It was the second best courtroom address, since it's like a courtroom, that I ever heard, after a prosecutor named Jonathan Benedict in the Michael Skakel case in Connecticut was the best I ever heard, and it's still the best. But that was, when you consider the volume of information he covered, using the video, as I think Jake mentioned earlier, the witness testimony, the documents, it's very persuasive stuff.

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1: An air quality advisory in effect across Ohio today, with multiple cities seeing dense smoke from Canadian wildfires, reducing visibility, along with unhealthy air quality. Cleveland is one Ohio city seeing the worst of the conditions.
2: It's like a thick fog descended over northeast Ohio. Approaching downtown, you couldn't see the tall buildings, and even the home of the Cleveland Guardians, Progressive Field, was a blur, and it is right off I-90. The worst thing about the smoke, the smell, a smell like melting plastic coming from some of the chemicals in the burning wood from up north. I'm Tom Moore.
1: The smoke expected to drift further south into Friday as skies will look hazy across the entire state by then. The heaviest smoke expected in northeast and eastern Ohio, with more moderate conditions further west. With the ongoing cyclospora outbreak, some restaurants and grocery stores in Ohio, as a precaution, pulling lettuce and other produce, while an investigation into the source of the microscopic parasite is ongoing. Michigan and Ohio are among states with the most reported cases, and it's believed the source may be contaminated lettuce and salad greens. Ohio Director of Health, Dr. Bruce Vanderhoff, on how people can still enjoy produce while reducing their risk of getting the parasite, with one of the symptoms being serious diarrhea.
3: The Department of Health is recommending that we thoroughly wash all of our fresh fruits and vegetables under running water. Now, that's important. We may think, well, you know what, I'll fill a bowl or a sink with water and scrub them there, but that's not a good idea. That could be causing that contamination actually to be spread around.
1: Ohio has close to 1,300 cases of cyclospora, some of the highest numbers seen in Lucas and Wood counties along the Michigan border. After dropping the past 2 days, Ohio's gas price averaged up 5 cents at $3.80 entering today. The price 9 cents higher compared to a week ago, but still 22 cents cheaper compared to last month. I'm Sean Gallagher.
0: The events of the day.
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17: Let's bring in CNN Chief Legal Analyst Jeffrey Toobin. In October, you were on a Zoom call with your colleagues from the New Yorker magazine. Everyone took a break for several minutes, during which time you were caught masturbating on camera.
18: What did you think of the presentation by the lead House manager, Adam Schiff?
4: I thought it was dazzling. I thought the way he wove through both the facts of the case and the historical context was really remarkable. It was the second best courtroom address, since it's like a courtroom, that I ever heard, after a prosecutor named Jonathan Benedict in the Michael Skakel case in Connecticut was the best I ever heard, and it's still the best. But that was, when you consider the volume of information he covered, using the video, as I think Jake mentioned earlier, the witness testimony, the documents, it's very persuasive stuff.

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9: This is a special report from ABC News. I'm Dave Packer. President Trump spoke to the nation in prime time this evening, announcing he was declassifying documents and posting them on the White House website for the public to read. He says they outline evidence of interference in American elections, particularly the one he lost in 2020, accusing countries like China, Venezuela, Russia, and North Korea. And the president making the case for a Save America Act, which would require voting with an ID and in person.
10: Hundreds of thousands of non-citizens and dead people are listed and active on the voter rolls, and yet we still have elections with no voter ID, no proof of citizenship, and tens of millions of ballots floating aimlessly through the mail.
9: As for the 2020 elections, the president's own intelligence officials at the time were presenting assessments to him that showed there was no widespread evidence that would have changed the outcome of the election. This is ABC News. The latest reports on the U.S. economy were mixed. One fine shopper spent less than economists expected.
11: U.S. consumers purchased $768 billion worth of stuff last month, slightly more than the previous month and more than 6.5% above the level of June 2025. Amazon's Prime Day helped to push up retail sales, but bars and restaurants don't appear to have benefited much from World Cup. Government analysts say receipts from those establishments barely budged last month.
9: ABC's Jim Ryan. Another report shows fewer workers applied for unemployment last week. Lawmakers in Washington, D.C. have passed a bill that would allow foster teens to select their own legal families. It's expected to take effect in September. In Washington State, the Kitsap County Sheriff's Office came to the rescue of a woman who got trapped inside a Tesla operating in pet safe mode when an automatic safety device failed. Dave Packer, ABC News.
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12: An air quality advisory in effect across Ohio today, with multiple cities seeing dense smoke from Canadian wildfires, reducing visibility, along with unhealthy air quality. Cleveland is one Ohio city seeing the worst of the conditions.
13: It's like a thick fog descended over northeast Ohio. Approaching downtown, you couldn't see the tall buildings, and even the home of the Cleveland Guardians, Progressive Field, was a blur, and it is right off I-90. The worst thing about the smoke, the smell, a smell like melting plastic coming from some of the chemicals in the burning wood from up north. I'm Tom Moore.
12: The smoke expected to drift further south into Friday as skies will look hazy across the entire state by then. The heaviest smoke expected in northeast and eastern Ohio, with more moderate conditions further west. With the ongoing Cyclospora outbreak, some restaurants and grocery stores in Ohio, as a precaution, pulling lettuce and other produce while an investigation into the source of the microscopic parasite is ongoing. Michigan and Ohio are among states with the most reported cases, and it's believed the source may be contaminated lettuce and salad greens.

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1: 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And
2: this is a special report from ABC News. I'm Dave Packer. Ahead of the 2026 midterms, President Trump in a primetime speech to the nation talking about 2020, sowing seeds of doubt in the nation's election system.
3: Tonight, I'm announcing the immediate declassification and release of critical intelligence, revealing shocking vulnerabilities in our election infrastructure.
2: And those declassified documents released on the website of the White House.
3: The third set of documents we are releasing proves that for many years, Americans were blatantly lied to about the security of our election infrastructure, including electronic voting machines and ballot counting systems, dishonest almost all.
2: Mr. Trump said the best way to protect us in voting is to pass a Save America Act. Reaction from across the aisle was harsh. Senate Minority Leader Chuck Schumer calling it a, quote, desperate attempt to preserve his political power. This is ABC News. The FDA has approved a first-of-its-kind pill that can drastically reduce cholesterol that's previously only been available with expensive injectable drugs. Do your hands hurt when you use the phone?
4: Texting thumb can describe phone-related pains caused by tired-out tendons and achy joints, like stiffness, throbbing near the knuckle, and a clicking sensation when bending the thumb. If not treated, you could get carpal tunnel and arthritis. A doc at the University of Kentucky Healthcare Hand Center says limit phone time or take short breaks. Mix up postures. Switch hands to type. Use a different finger. Use the voice-to-text feature. Circle and ring-shaped grip accessories attached to the back of the phone.
2: ABC's Chuck Sievertson. Researchers say a new species of monkey has been discovered in the Democratic Republic of Congo, now named Colobus congionensis, with pink-orange lips, researchers say was discovered hiding in the forests. Dave Packer, ABC News.
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5: An air quality advisory in effect across Ohio today, with multiple cities seeing dense smoke from Canadian wildfires reducing visibility, along with unhealthy air quality. Cleveland is one Ohio city seeing the worst of the conditions.
6: It's like a thick fog descended over northeast Ohio. Approaching downtown, you couldn't see the tall buildings, and even the home of the Cleveland Guardians, Progressive Field, was a blur, and it is right off I-90. The worst thing about the smoke, the smell, a smell like melting plastic coming from some of the chemicals in the burning wood from up north. I'm Tom Moore.
5: The smoke expected to drift further south into Friday as skies will look hazy across the entire state by then. The heaviest smoke expected in northeast and eastern Ohio, with more moderate conditions further west. With the ongoing cyclospora outbreak, some restaurants and grocery stores in Ohio, as a precaution, pulling lettuce and other produce, while an investigation into the source of the microscopic parasite is ongoing. Michigan and Ohio are among states with the most reported cases, and it's believed the source may be contaminated lettuce and salad greens. Ohio Director of Health, Dr. Bruce Vanderhoff, on how people can still enjoy produce while reducing their risk of getting the parasite, with one of the symptoms being serious diarrhea.
7: The Department of Health is recommending that we thoroughly wash all of our fresh fruits and vegetables under running water. Now, that's important. We may think, well, you know what, I'll fill a bowl or a sink with water and scrub them there, but that's not a good idea. That could be causing that contamination actually to be spread around.
5: Ohio has close to 1,300 cases of cyclospora, some of the highest numbers seen in Lucas and Wood counties along the Michigan border. After dropping the past 2 days, Ohio's gas price averaged up 5 cents at $3.80 entering today. The price 9 cents higher compared to a week ago, but still 22 cents cheaper compared to

0: last month. I'm Sean Gallagher.
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0: ABC News. I'm Dave Packer. It's a month now to the 2026 midterms, but President Trump, in a primetime speech Thursday, focusing on the 2020 elections and announcing his administration is releasing previously classified documents he claims show the vulnerability of U.S. election security and infrastructure.
1: Hundreds of millions of U.S. voter files are in the hands of foreign governments. Our machines and ballot counting systems are exposed to hacking and manipulation and corruption.
0: An attorney representing the family of Johann Sebastian Guerrero, who was shot and killed by ICE agents in Biddeford, Maine, Monday, said he was in the U.S. legally and was accused of no crime. The governor says floods in Texas have left at least two people dead. Hundreds of wildfires burning in Canada and the Northwest, sending smoke blowing east, along with air quality alerts. New York City handing out free KN95 masks at libraries and police and fire stations. This is ABC News. Thousands of people are converging on Yosemite National Park, creating some crowd chaos this summer.
2: Hikers squeezing past each other down a steep and packed cliffside at the popular Mist Trail, carefully navigating narrow staircases while lines inch past each other in both directions.
3: Like an amusement park, there's just people everywhere.
2: Hiker Mobeen Zarikari.
4: I did witness a lot of people slipping on the trail, actually, and I think some people got hurt.
2: And it's not just the trails. Tree-lined roads lined with cars. In Yosemite Village, visitors say finding a parking space can take nearly an hour.
0: ABC's Will Reeve. The National Transportation Safety Board says it's taking over the investigation into a Ryanair incident where a passenger was almost sucked out of the plane due to cabin decompression midair. Greece will still take part in the investigation. ESPN says the NBA is investigating the circumstances surrounding the Milwaukee Bucks signing of Gary Trent Jr. for possible circumvention of the salary cap. Dave Packer, ABC News.
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6: Multiple cities in the Midwest as well as in the Northeast are dealing with dense smoke from Canadian wildfires today. Cleveland is one of them, and Tom Moore says visibility is limited.
7: Driving into our Cleveland studio late this morning, it was like a thick fog descended over Northeast Ohio. Approaching downtown, you couldn't see the tall buildings, and even the home of the Cleveland Guardians, Progressive Field, was a blur, and it is right off I-90. The worst thing about the smoke, the smell, a smell like melting plastic coming from some of the chemicals in the burning wood from up north. I'm Tom Moore.
6: The Ohio EPA issuing an air quality advisory today due to the smoke. Other cities like Toledo, Sandusky, and Akron also dealing with dense smoke, turning skies a shade of yellow and orange. A Knox County man accused of taking part in a plan to attack the White House USC event last month, entering a not guilty plea in a Columbus courtroom today. 19-year-old Tyson Proper of Danville, one of eight people charged with conspiracy to provide material support to terrorists and conspiracy to commit murder on federal government territory and to murder a federal government official. Proper's trial date set for September 14th. A second gag order filed in the child abuse case out of Benton County. Earlier this week, a gag order granted by a judge for Gary Siders Jr., who is one of the four people facing 16 counts of child endangerment. The latest gag order request filed by an attorney for Christina Siders. The order would prohibit those connected to the case from commenting on or providing information to the public. Back on June 30th, 16 children were discovered living in deplorable conditions inside a small home in the village of Hampden in southern Ohio. Ohio's gas price average, after a decline the past 2 days, up a nickel to $3.80 entering today. The price is 9 cents higher compared to a week ago, but still 22 cents less from last month. And the 2027 Major League Baseball schedule out on March 25th. The Cleveland Guardians open at the Chicago Cubs, while the Cincinnati Reds host the St. Louis Cardinals on opening day. I'm Sean Gallagher.
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0: Tuesday with several survivors of the late sex offender Jeffrey Epstein's crimes at the Justice Department, but one of those victims saying she found him abrasive, condescending, and intentionally noncommittal. This is ABC News. A housing market slump isn't getting any better.
1: Potential home buyers are facing an uphill battle when it comes to housing costs. Freddie Mac says the average 30-year fixed-rate mortgage increased to 6.55% last week, the highest level since August 2025. Economists say renewed uncertainty over the war with Iran, along with stubborn inflation, is creating the roller coaster for home loan rates. For renters, the trend shows rent prices are getting cheaper, down 1.5% in June and marking 35 straight months of declines. Michelle Franzen, ABC News.
0: Separately, the National Association of Realtors says pending home sales fell more than 5% in June compared to May and slipped 0.3% compared to this time last year. Director Ana DuVernay will be releasing a documentary on Netflix on the 14th Amendment, which granted liberty and rights to formerly enslaved people post-Civil War. The documentary will be released later this year. Dave Packer, ABC News.
2: Here's what's trending on 640 WHLO.
3: Multiple cities in the Midwest as well as in the Northeast are dealing with dense smoke from Canadian wildfires today. Cleveland is one of them, and Tom Moore says visibility is limited.
4: Driving into our Cleveland studio late this morning, it was like a thick fog descended over Northeast Ohio. Approaching downtown, you couldn't see the tall buildings, and even the home of the Cleveland Guardians, Progressive Field, was a blur, and it is right off I-90. The worst thing about the smoke, the smell, a smell like melting plastic coming from some of the chemicals in the burning wood from up north. I'm Tom Moore.
3: The Ohio EPA issuing an air quality advisory today due to the smoke. Other cities like Toledo, Sandusky, and Akron also dealing with dense smoke, turning skies a shade of yellow and orange. A Knox County man accused of taking part in a plan to attack the White House USC event last month, entering a not guilty plea in a Columbus courtroom today. 19-year-old Tyson Proper of Danville, one of eight people charged with conspiracy to provide material support to terrorists and conspiracy to commit murder on federal government territory and to murder a federal government official. Proper's trial date set for September 14th. A second gag order filed in the child abuse case out of Benton County. Earlier this week, a gag order granted by a judge for Gary Siders Jr., who is one of the four people facing 16 counts of child endangerment. The latest gag order request filed by an attorney for Christina Siders. The order would prohibit those connected to the case from commenting on or providing information to the public. Back on June 30th, 16 children were discovered living in deplorable conditions inside a small home in the village of Hampden in southern Ohio. Ohio's gas price average, after a decline the past 2 days, up a nickel to $3.80 entering today. The price is 9 cents higher compared to a week ago, but still 22 cents less from last month. And the 2027 Major League Baseball schedule out on March 25th. The Cleveland Guardians open at the Chicago Cubs, while the Cincinnati Reds host the St. Louis Cardinals on opening day. I'm Sean Gallagher.
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5: ABC News, I'm Dave Packer. It's a month now to the 2026 midterms, but President Trump in a primetime speech Thursday focusing

0: Airport says it's taking over the investigation into a Ryanair incident where a passenger was almost sucked out of the plane due to cabin decompression midair. Greece will still take part in the investigation. ESPN says the NBA is investigating the circumstances surrounding the Milwaukee Bucks signing of Gary Trent Jr. for possible circumvention of the salary cap. Dave Packer, ABC News.
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2: We've learned the timeline of the missing Tennessee mother found dead in Cleveland earlier this month. Amber Graham's mother told WEWS her daughter and 8-year-old granddaughter left Spring Hill, Tennessee to Cleveland. It's rumored Graham was meeting a man she played video games with. She was reported missing June 18th. That was the last time Graham talked to her mom. The child was dropped off at Fire Station 33 July 1st, and Graham was found dead behind a Bosworth Road home 2 days later. Graham's cause of death has not been determined. That's the factor on if criminal charges will be filed. We've learned more about a former home of the Siders family in Gallia County. Four members facing 16 counts of child endangerment, thanks to WSYX obtaining 3 birth records. It states the family lived in a home near Cheshire. We've also learned truancy cases from Attaville Elementary School were dropped in early 2022 because the family couldn't be found. It's unclear when the family made the move from Cheshire to Hamden. New Cheshire homeowner Bruce Gulick is renovating the home. The conditions he shares could determine the horrible conditions actually started in Gallia County. Former Champaign County election official Christopher Creamer has pled guilty to child porn charges. He could face between 60 to 210 months in prison. Court documents say Creamer talked to an undercover FBI agent last summer on Telegram. That's where Creamer admitted to his sexual abuse of children and sending child porn. The following investigation found over 3,000 pictures and 130 videos. A sentencing date hasn't been shared for Creamer. And the son of Akron could become a Cavalier for a third time. LeBron James is reportedly closing in on a free agency decision, according to USA Today Sports. His picks could include Cleveland, Miami, Minnesota, Philadelphia, and Denver. James is preparing for a 24th pro season. I'm Lee Mowen.
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1: ABC News, I'm Dave Packer. It's a month now to the 2026 midterms, but President Trump in a primetime speech Thursday focusing on the 2020 elections and announcing his administration is releasing previously classified documents he claims show the vulnerability of U.S. election security and infrastructure.
2: Hundreds of millions of U.S. voter files are in the hands of foreign governments. Our machines and ballot counting systems are exposed to hacking and manipulation and corruption.
1: An attorney representing the family of Johann Sebastian Guerrero, who was shot and killed by ICE agents in Biddeford, Maine Monday, said he was in the U.S. legally and was accused of no crime. The governor says floods in Texas have left at least two people dead. Hundreds of wildfires burning in Canada and the Northwest, sending smoke blowing east, along with air quality alerts. New York City handing out free KN95 masks at libraries and police and fire stations. This is ABC News.
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7: ABC News, I'm Dave Packer. Speaking at primetime Thursday night, President Trump announced documents will now be available on the White House website he says demonstrates the interference of foreign adversaries in U.S. elections.
8: But we still have a major challenge that must be urgently addressed because no country can be great without fair and honest elections.
7: The man who's been running President Trump's teleprompter, settling with federal regulators after they say he made over $100,000 by placing bets on several of the president's speeches on the prediction market. Catastrophic flash floods in Texas killing at least two people and forcing hundreds of rescues in areas still reeling from last summer's devastating floods. Acting Attorney General Todd Blanch met Thursday with several survivors of the late sex offender Jeffrey Epstein's crimes at the Justice Department, but one of those victims saying she found him abrasive, condescending, and intentionally noncommittal. This is ABC News. A housing market slump isn't getting any better.
9: Potential home buyers are facing an uphill battle when it comes to housing costs. Freddie Mac says the average 30-year fixed-rate mortgage increased to 6.55% last week, the highest level since August 2025. Economists say renewed uncertainty over the war with Iran, along with stubborn

0: Graham's cause of death has not been determined. That's the factor on if criminal charges will be filed. We've learned more about a former home of the Siders family in Gallia County. Four members facing 16 counts of child endangerment, thanks to WSYX obtaining three birth records. It states the family lived in a home near Cheshire. We've also learned truancy cases from Attaville Elementary School were dropped in early 2022 because the family couldn't be found. It's unclear when the family made the move from Cheshire to Hampden. New Cheshire homeowner Bruce Gullick is renovating the home. The conditions he shares could determine the horrible conditions actually started in Gallia County. Former Champaign County election official Christopher Creamer has pled guilty to child porn charges. He could face between 60 to 210 months in prison. Court documents say Creamer talked to an undercover FBI agent last summer on Telegram. That's where Creamer admitted to his sexual abuse of children and sending child porn. The following investigation found over 3,000 pictures and 130 videos. A sentencing date hasn't been shared for Creamer. And the son of Akron could become a Cavalier for a third time. LeBron James is reportedly closing in on a free agency decision, according to USA Today Sports. His picks could include Cleveland, Miami, Minnesota, Philadelphia, and Denver. James is preparing for a 24th pro season. I'm Lee Mowen.
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9: News. I'm Dave Packer. It's a month now to the 2026 midterms, but President Trump, in a primetime speech Thursday focusing on the 2020 elections and announcing his administration is releasing previously classified documents he claims show the vulnerability of U.S. election security and infrastructure.
10: Hundreds of millions of U.S. voter files are in the hands of foreign governments. Our machines and ballot counting systems are exposed to hacking and manipulation and corruption.
9: An attorney representing the family of Johann Sebastian Guerrero, who was shot and killed by ICE agents in Biddeford, Maine Monday, said he was in the U.S. legally and was accused of no crime. The governor says floods in Texas have left at least two people dead. Hundreds of wildfires burning in Canada and the Northwest, sending smoke blowing east, along with air quality alerts. New York City handing out free KN95 masks at libraries and police and fire stations. This is ABC News. Thousands of people are converging on Yosemite National Park, creating some crowd chaos this summer.
11: Hikers squeezing past each other down a steep and packed cliffside at the popular Mist Trail, carefully navigating narrow staircases while lines inch past each other in both directions.
12: Like an amusement park, there's just people everywhere.
11: Hiker Mobeen Zarikari.
13: I did witness a lot of people slipping on the trail, actually, and I think some people got hurt.
11: And it's not just the trails. Tree-lined roads lined with cars. In Yosemite Village, visitors say finding a parking space can take nearly an hour.
9: ABC's Will Reeve. The National Transportation Safety Board says it's taking over the investigation into a Ryanair incident where a passenger was almost sucked out of the plane due to cabin decompression midair. Greece will still take part in the investigation. ESPN says the NBA is investigating the circumstances surrounding the Milwaukee Bucks signing of Gary Trent Jr. for possible circumvention of the salary cap. Dave Packer, ABC News.
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14: We've learned the timeline of the missing Tennessee mother found dead in Cleveland earlier this month. Amber Graham's mother told WEWS

0: ABC News, I'm Brian Clark. Another day of potentially unhealthy air quality for tens of millions because of the smoke from wildfires in Canada. The Midwest to the Mid-Atlantic could be affected. On Thursday, Minneapolis at a time had the worst air quality of any city in the world. In Maine, Lily Farrell with the State Department of Environmental Protection says,
1: if it is impacting visibility and you can smell smoke, then do take those health precautions, like staying indoors, exercising, less exertion.
0: President Trump, in a speech last night, alleged foreign countries have access to U.S. election data, but there's no evidence that any election outcomes have been affected. He used the speech to urge passage of his bill that would increase restrictions around voting. Health inspectors believe that shredded lettuce may be the source of the cyclosporiasis outbreak that has sickened thousands of people around the country. This is ABC News. The summer travel season has been a busy one at national parks, and trails are packed at Yosemite. ABC's Will Reeves says many travelers have learned that firsthand.
2: Hikers squeezing past each other down a steep and packed cliffside at the popular Mist Trail, carefully navigating narrow staircases while lines inch past each other in both directions.
3: Like an amusement park, there's just people everywhere.
2: Hiker Mobeen Zarikari.
4: I did witness a lot of people slipping on the trail, actually, and I think some people got hurt.
2: And it's not just the trails. Tree-lined roads lined with cars. In Yosemite Village, visitors say finding a parking space can take nearly an hour.
0: The National Transportation Safety Board says last year's tourist helicopter crash in New York City was likely caused by a bird strike after more than 2,000 pages were released. It's not the final report, but it shows the helicopter with a family from Spain on board struck birds before crashing into the Hudson River. I'm Brian Clark, ABC News.
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6: We've learned the victim and suspect's names from the road rage turned fatal shooting in southwestern Clark County. It happened at the Park Lane Casey south of New Carlisle Wednesday afternoon, where officers found Luke Hollifield dead from a gunshot wound. Samaj Mack was pulled over 15 miles away in northwest Dayton. Damian DeBose turned himself in. Clark County deputies confirmed both face murder charges. It's life in a psychiatric hospital for Kamari Anderson. He was found not guilty by insanity in the fatal shooting at a South Toledo McDonald's last May. Brandon Abbott will later die in the hospital. The sentence is nearly the same had Anderson been found guilty of aggravated murder, except this sentence he avoids prison. No motive was ever shared. And baseball is back tonight. The Cincinnati Reds visit the Colorado Rockies. The Cleveland Guardians will host the Pittsburgh Pirates. I'm Lee Mowen.
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7: This is a Bloomberg Money Minute. A coalition of states is challenging the government's recent deal with Live Nation. They're asking a federal judge to open up the details of the settlement, arguing it may not do enough to rein in the concert giant's market power. The Justice Department pulled out of the case a week into the antitrust trial in March, striking a last-minute deal that allowed Live Nation to keep Ticketmaster. Shares of Netflix falling in early trading after forecasting a second consecutive quarter of slowing sales growth, doing little to ease investor anxiety about the streaming giant's future. That's putting pressure on the markets. Today, NASDAQ futures are leading the losses. And blue-collar influencers are working to rebrand manual labor as aspirational, lucrative, and secure by making content about their salaries and daily routines. The U.S. has an acute shortage of manual laborers, with the manufacturing and construction sectors struggling to replace an aging workforce. Courtney Donahoe, Bloomberg Radio.
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0: ABC News. I'm Brian Clark. The city of Philadelphia has declared a code purple air quality day as a result of smoke from wildfires burning in Canada. That means it's unhealthy for all residents, and ABC's Matt Rivers says the air quality is impacting tens of millions.
1: From the Midwest on down to the Mid-Atlantic, a third straight day of air quality alerts.
2: When you walk outside, it burns, it stings a little bit.
1: Air quality advisories in more than a dozen states. Apocalyptic scenes from Chicago to New York.
0: As the ceasefire between the U.S. and Iran breaks down, gas prices are ramping back up. AAA's national average now sits at just under $4 a gallon for regular unleaded, diesel at roughly $5 a gallon, according to Gas Buddy. President Trump said he's declassified documents that show foreign countries have accessed the U.S. election system. The president's own intelligence agencies have previously said there was no foreign interference in his 2020 loss to Joe Biden. This is ABC News. Acting Attorney General Todd Blanch met Thursday with several survivors of deceased sex offender Jeffrey Epstein. Following the meeting, one of these survivors told ABC News she's even more confident that senators should vote against confirming Blanch as the attorney general on a full-time basis, describing him as abrasive and condescending. There was a chaotic scene Thursday in West Hollywood after a major water main break, says ABC's Trevor Ault.
3: A 36-inch pipe ruptured, ripping open a giant sinkhole and sending river rapids racing down the Sunset Strip. Dozens of city buses left swamped and hundreds of cars feared damaged or destroyed. Mike and Stacy woke up to their apartment garage flooded and Mike's new car underwater.
4: Do you have any hope that it's salvageable or you just...
5: I'm going to guess it's not.
4: How many cars would be in here?
5: I think about 50.
4: Oh, that's a lot.
5: Yeah.
4: But officials say the pipe that burst is more than 100 years old.
0: I'm Brian Clark, ABC News.
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7: A fourth person is dead after a carbon monoxide incident in North Toledo. Police found five unconscious people inside a car Wednesday morning. One child remains in critical condition, while the identities of the victims have not been released. Police are still investigating the cause of the poisoning. One city worker is dead after a crash involving a Metro bus and two maintenance trucks in Cincinnati. The crash happened around 12:30 p.m. Thursday on the westbound Norwood Lateral. Police say the Metro bus hit a city truck, pushing it into another truck and trailer. The bus driver and another city worker were also injured. Two unions representing more than 900 Cuyahoga County Sheriff's Department employees are backing a proposal to let voters decide whether to once again elect the county sheriff. County Council is expected to decide in the coming weeks whether to place the issue on the ballot. I'm Andy Betts.
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8: This is a Bloomberg Money Minute. The race for your bank account is heating up. U.S. Bank is increasing spending on branches as it battles for consumer deposits. Parent U.S. Bancorp plans to invest about $300 million a year in its branch network, about $100 million more than today. It's not alone. Rivals including PNC and Fifth Third are also adding locations as regional banks fight for more customers. Tech is taking a tumble this Friday. A global sell-off in chip makers continuing for a second day. Investors are starting to wonder whether semiconductor stocks have gotten ahead of themselves after a massive run fueled by the AI boom. And the golf world is adapting to the rise of social media and influencer culture. The PGA Tour has recently relaxed its social media policy, and tournaments are accommodating independent creators. However, accredited influencers still face strict rules on what they can post. Clips of players hitting shots are off limits, forcing them to hunt for interviews and lifestyle content. Courtney Donahoe, Bloomberg Radio.
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1: Hi, everyone, from 48th and 6th in Midtown Manhattan, heard around the country, around the world. This is the Brian Kilmeade Show. Our first time in studio, Jonathan Hunt's going to be here. I've talked to him in Los Angeles. He doesn't like to talk to me in New York for the most part, but he kind of roped into it because we have something in common. We

0: ABC News, I'm Wayne Cabot. Canada says it's doing all it can to put out those fires.
1: We have over 100 aircraft in the air, combinations of helicopter, water bombers, and airplane water bombers as well.
0: Toronto Premier Doug Ford has nearly 900 fires, sent smoke all across the continent. New Jersey handing out masks at rest areas on the Turnpike and Parkway as the smoke persists. FIFA now monitoring for any impact on Sunday's World Cup final in New Jersey. The CDC says bag lettuce in grocery stores is not part of the bad batch of iceberg making people sick. They suspect lettuce sold to Taco Bell in five states, Michigan, Ohio, Indiana, Kentucky, and West Virginia. DHS Secretary Mark Wayne Mullen just threatened to withhold federal money from states that don't investigate their voters for possible election fraud. He also threatened criminal penalties against election officials. Tsunami warning for Mexico and Guatemala from a quake and aftershocks this morning. This is ABC News. An accomplished actress, best known for her role in a Christmas classic, has died.
2: Brenda Fricker appeared in more than 90 films and television shows over a 60-year career that included an Academy Award for Best Supporting Actress for her role in My Left Foot. She was the first Irish actress to win an Oscar, but she was probably best known in this country for her role as the Pigeon Lady.
3: It's Christmas Eve. Good deeds count for extra tonight.
4: They do?
3: Of course they do.
2: Her role alongside Macaulay Culkin in the Christmas classic Home Alone 2. Brenda Fricker was 81. Ireland's deputy prime minister said the country's lost a national treasure. Brian Clark, ABC News.
0: No women allowed. Japan's parliament revising its 19th century imperial house law by insisting only paternal lineage men could become emperor. Prime Minister Takeuchi says the male bloodline is the only source of the emperor's authority and legitimacy. Emperor Naruhito's 24-year-old daughter is very popular. I'm Wayne Cabot, ABC News.
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6: A Youngstown man is facing charges in connection to a shooting last weekend that led to a rollover crash. 35-year-old Eugene Tompkins is being charged with multiple counts, including attempted murder and felonious assault. Tompkins has not yet been arrested, and Boardman police are asking anyone with information as to his whereabouts to reach out. A hearing over two short-term rental homes in Butler County is being continued to August 11th. The Liberty Township Board of Trustees is suing the property owners after shots were fired at one of the homes during a May after-prom party. Cincinnati is asking drivers for patience as road repaving projects continue across the city. Crews are rebuilding a half-mile stretch of Warsaw Avenue in East Price Hill. It's part of a $10 million citywide project. The work is expected to be finished by the end of the year. I'm Andy Betts.
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7: This is a Bloomberg Money Minute. Apple is now in talks with the U.S. Justice Department about possibly settling a 2024 lawsuit against a tech giant alleging it violated antitrust laws. The allegations say that Apple hurt competitors, software developers, and consumers by blocking the use of so-called super apps, programs that include mini apps inside them, including China's WeChat, and also discourage outside messaging solutions, cloud streaming apps, rival digital wallets, and smartphone competitors. Oil right now up 4%. It's back above $82 a barrel, on track for its biggest weekly gain since April after the U.S. and Iran continued to trade missile attacks again on Friday. As for stocks, they are lower today. Chip makers, AI-related stocks taking a bit of a beating on renewed worries about overspending and a new AI threat coming out of China. Right now, we have the Dow down 0.33%, the S&P down 0.5%, the NASDAQ with all those tech stocks down 0.2%. Tom Busby, Bloomberg Radio.
5: 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That's Preset. Enter it now.
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9: 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And then the final is in New Jersey on Sunday at 3 between Argentina and Spain. Argentina's Lionel Messi comes into the match tied for the tournament high in goals with 8, and he's also tied for second in assists at 4.
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11: ABC News, I'm Wayne Cabot. Oil soars back above 87 a barrel as the U.S. begins a seventh night of attacks on Iran, now hitting bridges, rail, and energy targets. ABC's Elizabeth Schulze.
12: The national average for regular gas is back around $4 a gallon. Diesel did just surpass $5, and that means higher transport costs for trucks, trains, and tractors. We are seeing oil prices climb as hostilities escalate in the Middle East and shipping stalls once again in the Strait of Hormuz. Another factor is that Russia's oil refineries have been damaged by drone strikes from Ukraine.
11: The FDA says Taylor Farms is a potential source of the parasite that has sickened thousands across the country. The CDC says bag lettuce is safe to eat. President Trump saying in a social media post today the U.S. will be holding Canada responsible for the wildfires that are making air dangerous across the U.S., claiming that they are not maintaining their forests. This is ABC News. Homeland Secretary Mark Wayne Mullen has sent letters to four states claiming 250,000 potential non-citizens are registered in California, Nevada, New Jersey, and Pennsylvania.
13: President Trump is correct when he said that election security is national security.
11: ABC News White House correspondent Karen Trevers.
14: Democrats took a take last night that it was the president saying these things in order to lay the groundwork to challenge future elections. Now, many accused him of having a backwards look, that he just can't get over his election loss in 2020 to Joe Biden, but that this is not just about his grievances about a past election, but that he's trying to set things up for future elections.
11: The Bipartisan Policy Center says most of the people being singled out are citizens who are misidentified by outdated information or by clerical errors. Apple surpasses Nvidia in market value, putting it back on top as the world's most valuable company. Wayne Cabot, ABC News.
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15: A new state law aims to shield police from public oversight. Travis Lair gives us the details.
16: A new measure criminalizes anyone who stands within 15 feet of first responders, including police. Bystanders will soon face up to 6 months in jail simply for ignoring warnings to move back. Civil rights groups warn the vague language will be weaponized by authorities to prevent citizens from peacefully protesting or exercising their First Amendment right to record the police. I'm Travis Lair.
15: Delaware County voters will decide this November whether to approve a permanent 0.2% sales tax levy to support and expand public transit. If passed, the money would help Delaware County Transit add service to areas including Powell, Liberty, and Orange Townships, while also expanding routes across rural parts of the county. Transit leaders say ridership has jumped sharply in recent years, and the additional funding would also help pay for new vehicles, microtransit service, and future connections to downtown Columbus. Meantime, most of us are dealing with air quality warnings thanks to the smoke from Canadian wildfires drifting into the region. Dr. Joseph Habaza, a pulmonologist with the Cleveland Clinic, says the particles in the smoke are so small, it takes about 30 of them to equal the width of a human hair, and they can get deeper into our body.
3: These tiny particles are small enough to get a lot deeper in the lungs than the larger particles we're used to breathing, whether it's like dust or pollen or whatever it might be.
15: Dr. Habaza says that most of us will not be harmed, but encourages those with breathing difficulties to stay indoors or wear an N95 mask, as those particles can pass right through a regular mask. And the former Central Ohio High School building in Akron is set to be converted into a large hub for small businesses, creators, and entrepreneurs. Developers are purchasing the roughly 250,000 square foot building from the University of Akron for $2.25 million. I'm Brady Hopkins.
17: Have you heard the news? Declassified Records alleges election vulnerabilities.
18: Congress must pass the Save America Act.
17: Toxic wildfire smoke choking American cities.
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0: I'm Ed Mankin. Another one of golf's majors continues in England with second-round action of the 145th Open. Lucas Herbert sits atop the leaderboard. He is now 8-under for the tournament after two rounds. He was at par after round one, but shot a 62 in the second round. Cameron Young and Jackson Suber are two strokes back of Herbert at 6-under. Suber had the lead going into round two. The first full night of baseball since the All-Star break is set for tonight. Among the games will be an interleague clash at Wrigley Field between the Cubs and the Twins. Both teams hold a playoff spot in the wild card race, with both still hoping to make a run at a division crown. The Cubs are five back of the first-place Brewers, while the Twins trail the Guardians and White Sox by three games. Meanwhile, despite being a game under 500, the Mariners are just a game and a half behind first-place Texas in the American League West. The Mariners host the Giants later tonight. Last night, the Mets beat the Phillies in the only game on the schedule. The teams dealt with thick smoke impacting much of the Northeast from Canadian wildfires. ESPN's Eduardo Perez said it made for a difficult night for both the Phillies and the Mets.
1: It's pretty smoky. At the beginning, you're like, okay, this is going to be not so bad. But I think, and let's give Major League Baseball and the Philadelphia Phillies and Mets credit for moving it up an hour, because you could tell it was getting worse and worse as the game was going on. And we were concerned even with pop-ups.
0: Meanwhile, with the smoke continuing in the Northeast, the World Cup final is set for Sunday in North Jersey. However, sources tell ESPN the game is still set to be played as scheduled, with conditions in the air expected to improve over the weekend. And the start of the first training camp of the NFL season is underway. Rookies have reported today for the defending world champion Seahawks, with veterans scheduled to join them in 1 week.
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3: Welcome to upstate New York and hello baseball fans everywhere. Jim Clark here, Rick Winstead back at the iHeart Studios. The All-Star break is done. Akron's back in action tonight. Yes, we're playing tonight. Weather is really good here right now, though you can't really see the haze. You can see the mountains. We will have sun and baseball tonight in Binghamton. Well, Ducks have new players. Six new players join Akron after the All-Star break, as they bring in pitchers on the pitching side, Isaac Martinez and Cam Walty, infielders Dean Curley, outfielders Ryan Cesarini, Nolan Schubart, and Aaron Walton. New ball club gone from the first half: Alfonso Rosario, Jonah Advíncula, Juan Benjamin, Wilfredo Antunes, all gone from the Akron roster. In this first game of the so-called second half, after the All-Star break, Akron sends lefty Josh Hartle on the hill. Josh is 3-4 against Binghamton righty R.J. Gordon. Gordon 1-5. Ducks took 5-6 back in April. They come in tonight at 4-14. Akron is 10 games back in the cellar in the division. Rumble Ponies in the bottom on the other side. They're only five back, though, and they're 6-12. When we come back, we'll talk about Bennett Thompson next on Rubber Ducks Warm-Up on 640 WHLO.
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7: Thank you very much. Happy to be on here.
3: Now, take the fans through your growing up, high school, that led you to Oregon.
7: So I grew up in the state of Oregon, a town called Medford, which is about 3.5 hours from the University of Oregon. I always wanted to go play baseball somewhere. Oregon was just a school that ended up being a really good fit, and then played there for 3 years and loved it. And that obviously ended up leading to me being here today. So,
3: who was your team growing up that you watched and players you emulated?
7: Professionally, I grew up a New York Yankees fan, actually. And so, like any Yankees fan in the 2000s, I watched Derek Jeter, I watched Robinson Cano. But there were a lot of great players that I loved watching growing up that I was able to emulate my game after. So
3: the Yankee thing is changing, though, right?
7: Oh, yeah, the Yankee thing has changed a little bit. Now that, you know, I've been with the guards for a few years, it's definitely switched.
3: Your career at Oregon, take fans through that. You had a great career there.
7: Yeah, so I went in as a freshman and didn't get a lot of opportunities until later in the year. There's some guys that got hurt, some guys that weren't playing very well, and I was lucky that the coaches trusted me enough to give me a shot, and then from that point on was able to play, and I was lucky to have a lot of great teammates and to be on a lot of great teams, and had a culture that was centered towards winning and developing. So I had a really great time there, made a lot of great friends, and yeah, I was able to springboard my career as I got into pro ball.
3: You're watching here in a short span of time here. Have you always had great command of that strike zone and been able to get on base like you have here in this year?
7: Yeah, I've always tried to, you know, take pride in that. Growing up, I didn't like to strike out very much, which led to me swinging at a lot of pitches and putting a lot of balls in play. And I think as I've been here and been able to work with our hitting department, been able to maybe refine my approach a little bit more to maybe be a little bit more patient and looking for pitches that I can do damage on, and meanwhile laying off pitches out of the strike zone. So been able to build on that, and you know, I've had a great support staff here to help me develop in that way.
3: What impresses me early is that you don't get cheated, and yet you get on base.
7: Yeah, that's been a development goal of mine this year, has been to, you know, before two strikes, really make sure that I'm taking good swings, trying to do damage, and you know, I've been able to have some success doing that, and obviously continuing to grow and learn the strike zone, to learn my own approach, how pitchers are pitching me has been important. But yeah, I've definitely been encouraged by some of the early results from that.
3: And for young guys, when you get your pitch, you hit it.
7: Yeah, I've been trying my best, and luckily I've been doing that pretty successfully to this point. And you know, but I've been trying to take it day by day, working with Coach Beck and Coach Nieto, and you know, been working on some subtle adjustments here and there to just help me to not just continue to maintain, but hopefully continue to develop as I make my way up. So,
3: what's your biggest difference between single A ball and double A thus far?
7: To this point, you know, it's kind of just seeing the maturity level of all the players, guys that have been doing it for a long time, that kind of have these routines that they've developed. And everyone's just really good. You've got a lot of players that have been playing professionally for quite a few years now, and that are grown men, you know, so it's been fun to be able to accept that challenge and to, you know, continue to develop and hopefully, you know, continue to make strides in that regard.
3: Have you played much first base in your career? Because you're doing a lot of first base here right now.
7: Yeah, I played a lot of infield growing up, not necessarily first base, but just the way that, you know, the situation has worked out, that's kind of been you know, an area that there's some playing time available. So I've been working on it here, working really hard with Jan Rivera, trying to get better over there, get more comfortable, and the transition's been pretty good so far.
3: What's your biggest challenge right now?
7: The biggest challenge is just, you know, I think knowing where to be at all times. It's still not second nature yet. You know, I've been catching for a long time, and I don't have to think about it as much, whereas at first base, I kind of have to remind myself each pitch where I need to be, where I need to be positioned, where the ball might go, and if it does get hit to me, what I need to do with it. So I think more repetition will help get rid of that, but that's kind of been the main thing so far.
3: All of a sudden, you're become a leader on this team. You've only been here a short amount of time, but guys going up, guys coming down, and a lot of younger guys. You seem to like that role.
7: Yeah, no, it's been awesome to get to know some of the guys that have been here all year. Obviously, we just got an influx of players that I had played with earlier in the season. But all of us from spring training, from previous years, have played with each other, and it's been fun to kind of step into that role maybe a little bit more, especially when it comes to the pitching staff. I think that's been something that I've been able to see from our pitching department and see from other catchers like Jacob Cozart, kind of the way that they run meetings, the way that they work with the pitching staff. So it's been kind of cool to maybe harness that a little bit for myself and step into that role a little bit.
3: Bennett, thanks so much, and more just continued success.
7: Thank you very much.
3: Lineups are next on 640 WHLO.
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3: Welcome back, in time for the first Energy starting lineups. For the Rubber Ducks tonight, Nick Mitchell leads off in left field. Jason Chourio is in center. Nolan Schubart, new, he's at first base. Jacob Cozart doing the catching. Dean Curley is hitting fifth at shortstop. Ryan Cesarini is the DH tonight. Aaron Walton's in right field. Jose Devers at second base. And Alex Mooney is batting ninth at third base. And on the hill is lefty Josh Hartle. For the Rumble Ponies and Michael Collins tonight, Chris Suero leads off. He's doing the catching. Number 13 prospect. Jose Ramos is the center fielder. Nick LaRusso is at third base. JT Schwartz is hitting cleanup at first. Kevin Parada, the designated hitter. Matt Rudick is in right field. Wyatt Young is the shortstop. Nick Lucky is in left. And Kevin, okay, here we go. Yayabin Cio is at second base. We'll get that before the series is over. That's a one long name. And, hey, he is at second base tonight. And on the hill is R.J. Gordon. The umpires tonight, John Foster is behind the plate. Connor Crowell is at first base, and Jared Neal is at third base. No postponements right now in the EL, as Somerset's at Portland, Altoona's in Reading, Hartford at Chesapeake, Erie's in Richmond, and New Hampshire is at Harrisburg. That's the warm-up. Stay tuned. Ducks and Rumble Ponies are coming up next on 640 WHLO.
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16: Homeland Security Secretary Mark Wayne Mullen says his department will compel states to follow President Trump's election security directives. In a primetime address last night, Trump laid out what he called evidence that the American election system is vulnerable to interference and fraud. Today, Mullen said he's instructing states to run their voter rolls through a federal database maintained by DHS to determine if non-citizens were on lists. Mullen threatened to withhold federal funding to states that don't comply and also mentioned possible prison time to election officials who don't secure voter rolls. Texas Governor Greg Abbott is issuing a major disaster declaration, paving the way for federal aid after recent flooding. He visited Uvalde today, where TxDOT is working around the clock to clear roads. Christopher Nolan's The Odyssey is off to an epic start at the box office. The film brought in $17.6 million from Thursday previews last night. The movie is the first ever to be entirely shot with IMAX cameras. I'm Rob Martier.
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3: And as always, it's a beautiful night for baseball. We're happy to have you along wherever you may happen to be on this Friday night. Jim Clark in Binghamton, Rick Winston back in our studios for Akron. This is game 87, 19 of the second half, and game one against the Binghamton Rumble Ponies. On the hill tonight is R.J. Gordon, a right-hander. Gordon, 6 foot, 195, 24 years old. Gordon on the year is 1-5 with a 6.34 ERA. This is start number 12. He's worked in 38 in the third, allowing 50 hits, 33 runs, 27 earned. He's fanned 30, walking 19. Against Akron, he worked once. He did not work in that first series, if I'm correct. He did not. Last start, a win against Hartford last Thursday, going 5 2/3, a season long for Gordon. He scattered seven hits, gave up three runs, fanning five, walking two. Four-seamer, two-seamer, lower mid-90s, slider, sweeper, changeup and curve. A 10th rounder and 24 from Oklahoma. He's our number 18 prospect. Began the year on the IL, had three rehab outings before being activated here on the 10th of May. Schwartz at first. Yavi Sencillo was the second baseman. Young's at short. LaRusso at third. Lucky in left. Ramos in center. Rudick in right. Suero catching. He's catching R.J. Gordon. We're set to go. Nick Mitchell stands in for the Rubber Ducks. Nick batting 229. Four homers, 31 driven in. A 6-for-25 series. The last series at home. In the homestand at home was 12, or maybe it was 15 of 45. Left-hand batter, the wind tonight is coming in. We have blue sky, sunshine, we can see the mountains, which is a good thing. Wind up, first pitch, game 87. And Gordon home, that's high for a ball. We start tonight at 7:03 with 82 degrees in Binghamton. A beautiful night tonight. The air alert, though, is on here. Here's the pitch home. That's a strike taken by Mitchell. The air alert is until 2:45 this morning. A day game on Saturday and Sunday. That's good for tomorrow because they expect some rough weather late tomorrow. Mitchell, line drive, right field, base hit. Nick Mitchell begins with a single tonight. Well, Nick, who likes to run, 15 of 18. Boy, tons of new faces in this Rubber Duck lineup tonight. Here's Cherio, the switch hitter batting left. Jason at 283, five homers and 22 driven in. 7-for-26 in the Bay Sox series. 13-for-44 homestand. Here's the pitch. That's a little high for a ball as the Ducks lost 9 of 12 on that homestand. Had a rough time with the Bay Sox as well, dropping 4-6. Akron 10 games under 500. Look at first. Here's the 1-0. That's a strike taken fastball. There'll be ponies in their home white special jerseys tonight. The Ducks have their traveling gray. Outfield step to left. 1-1. Breaking ball called strike one and two. There was a sweeper that time from Gordon. Three rehab starts at St. Lucie before coming back. He had a good year last year between Brooklyn and Binghamton, going 11-3. Short lead for Mitchell. Gordon home, swinging a foul back. Nolan Schubart is on deck, his double-A debut tonight, along with Curley, Cesarini, and Walton. A roster turnover, and there will be more when the draft class begins to be signed. Look at first, pitch home, line drive, right field, base hit. Rudick gets it back. Mitchell stops at second. Back-to-back singles open the ballgame tonight. Ontario came in batting 312 from that left side. Here's Nolan Schubart. Out of Oklahoma State, third rounder in 25, number 21 prospect to start the year. He's now at 28. Lake County, 75 games, 243, 13 doubles, 20 home runs, and 69 driven in. A 919 ops, 397 on base percentage, 522 slugging. Left-hand batter takes a pitch outside for a ball. No, Schubart goes 6'4", 227, great size. He's only 22, resides in Durham, Michigan. Two on, nobody out. Here's the pitch. Swing rattles a foul near the on-deck circle and Cozart. No Schubart. At Oklahoma State, 164 career games, batting .334, 39 doubles, 59 home runs, drove in 199 runs. His homers most in program history. Look at second. Here's the 1-1. Swing and a miss. Took a little off that time. A change up again. 1-2 now to Schubart. Two on, nobody out. Mitchell at second. Chirios at first. The outfield to left. 1-2. Swing and a foul out of play left field side. This just a three-game road trip as Akron back home for a homestand beginning Tuesday. Big splash day as well with Altoona coming in. That's a 12:05 start on Tuesday afternoon. 1-2 again, a little bit low. No breaking pitch that time. And 2-2. The Ducks took 5 of 6 from these guys, but really not these guys either side, basically, from back in April. Gordon set. 2-2. Swing and a miss. He got him on the slider. So Schubart fan first out of the ballgame. Jacob Cozart, now the Akron catcher. Cozart batting .237, 8 homers and 9 doubles. A 3-for-15 series against the Bay Sox. A 6-for-33 homestand for Cozart out of NC State. Second rounder in 24. Left-hand batter, the infield. Up the middle on the left side. High drive, right center, well stocked, back on the track, and that ball is going, it is gone for a home run. Cozart, 3-run shot to right. Akron has an early 3-0 lead here in the first inning. Boy, did he get all of that. Jacob Cozart socks a 3-run home run. That's number 9. RBI, 38, 39, and 40. Well, he jumped all over that pitch. Here's Dean Curley now. Dean, the shortstop. Our first look at Curley, who takes the ball. Out of Tennessee, second rounder in 25. And Curley, in 70 games, .251 in Lake County, 10 home runs, 15 doubles, right-hand batter takes the ball. Well, Curley, great size, is a shortstop at 6'4", 230, resides in Knoxville. 1-0, missed away. You know, Dean Curley led all the minors right now, MILB, with 82 walks at the time of his call-up. He fouls that back. Right now, he's on a 14-game on-base streak. Reached base in 62 of the 70 games in Lake County. .242 at Lynchburg last year, a right-hand batter. Swing and a miss. He got him and didn't get him. Yeah, he did get him on a pitch that slider ran away. So the second strikeout for Gordon. 2 minutes are gone. Here's Ryan Cesarini, his double-A debut. Cesarini in 34 games, .260 in Lake County. 7 homers and 6 doubles. A 14th round pick in 24 from St. Joe's. Cesarini looks at a ball. Left-hand batter. He played in Trenton for the other Trenton Thunder after the Yankee Farm Club left. Swinging a high pop-up foul out of play. Well, in college at St. Joe's, hit .362, 108 games, 17 homers, 31 doubles for the Trenton Thunder of the MLB Draft League. takes the pitch inside. Second team, All-Atlantic 10. Had a great career. Second team twice. That pitch inside, that slider that time. 3-1 to Cesarini, two outs and nobody on. Three runs in on the three-run home run by Cozart. Aaron Walton's on deck for the Rubber Ducks. Gordon, 3-1, called strike. Fastball at 90, and the string is out to Cesarini. You know, Cesarini goes 5'11", 2'11", 23 years old from Enyan, Pennsylvania. Swing and a miss. He got him. Got him on a changeup. But Gordon fans decide, but he also gives up a three-run home run to Cozart. We played a half inning tonight. It is Akron 3 and Binghamton coming to bat on the 717 Credit Union Radio Network.
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homers and 33 driven in. 0-1, missed away. Schubart at first, Devers at second, Curley at short, Mooney at third, Mitchell in left, Churio in center, Walton's in right, Cozart catching Hartle. Changeup missed inside, 2-1. Josh 6'6", 207 from Wake Forest, 23 years old, came out of the Pirate chain. 2-1, missed away, 3-1, part of that three-way Jimenez deal with the Pirates. Nick Mitchell coming as well. Three-one called strike, sinker, full count to Suero. Ramos on deck, then LaRusso. And Chris Suero stands and awaits the payoff. Breaking ball is called strike three. Boy, he knew it. The sweeper freezes Suero. There's the first out in the bottom of one. Jose Ramos now, the center fielder, stands in batting .216, 13 homers and 47 driven in. Signed last November. First 6 years in the Dodger chain. Here's the pitch. Swing and a miss. Sweeper again. No switch hitters on this roster. The outfield to right. Swing, tap, or foul changeup that time. Ramos, 216, 8 doubles, 13 homers, 47 driven in. 6 for 19 in this series against Hartford. They won 4-6 from Hartford. They've won back-to-back games. The outfield to right, 0-2. Loop to right, that's a base hit for Ramos. There's the Ponies' first hit of the ball game. Nick LaRusso, the third baseman. Nick is batting .240, 15 homers, 45 driven in, 16 doubles on the year. He's had a solid year, but had a rough road trip, 3 for 19. Looks at a strike, sinker that time. LaRusso out of Maryland, a ninth rounder by the Mets 3 years ago, All-American. Had a great career. Boy, in 2023, a look at first and the pitch, missed inside. He drove in 105 runs, 26 homers. Most RBI in Division I ball since 2003. Began the career of Villanova, though. Look at first. Here's the 1-1 runner goes, swinging a foul back. Got a piece of a cutter that time. Boy, did he finish big in his college career. Nick LaRusso. One on, one out. Bottom of one, 3-0 Akron. Cozart, a three-run homer in the top of the inning. J.T. Schwartz on deck for Binghamton. Ponies at home are 18-24. Ducks 14-27 on the road. 1-2. Cutter missed inside. 2-2. Day game at 1 o'clock tomorrow. And then 1 o'clock on Sunday. 2-2. Swing and a fly. Slicing foul out of play down the right field side. They will do it again at 2-2. Rafe Schlesinger tomorrow. Braylon Doty on Sunday for Akron. The outfield to right. LaRusso right-hand batter. Hartle checking first. 2-2 inside. Good pick that time on that changeup in the dirt by Cozart. So full count to LaRusso. Now, Jose Ramos is 8 of 11. He'll most likely be going here.
The Ponies batting just 211.

0: And that's where their problems have come from. As they won the championship a year ago, but boy, they just had a tough go from the start this year. Much like the big league club for New York. Hart already. They look at Ramos. Goes that way, back safely. Good crowd on this Friday night. They have fireworks after the ball game tonight. Payoff, runner goes, struck him out, throw second base, and he is out. Perfect throw. That's a 2-4 caught stealing. Strike him out, throw him out, and the inning is over. No runs, a hit after one tonight. It is Akron 3 and the Ponies nothing on the 717 Credit Union Radio Network.
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0: Moving to the top of the second, brought to you by Summa Health, who sponsor Wellness Wednesdays. And one coming up this coming Wednesday with the Curb in Town at 635. Walton, Devers, and Mooney, 3-0 Rubber Ducks. Aaron Walton is double-A debut tonight. Lake County, 79 games, 275, 15 homers, 22 doubles, drove in 55 and takes the ball away. A competitive balance B-round pick for Cleveland back in 25 from Arizona, the 66th player taken. He's a right-hand batter. 1-0, called strike at the knees. Had 2 years at Samford College. The one year at Arizona hit 320, 22 doubles, 14 home runs. 1-1, called strike, 1-2 now. Good curveball that time. Now Walton, 6'4", 218, 22 years old from Brentwood, Tennessee. Lynchburg a year ago. Here's the 1-2. He checked it. Nope, went too far in the breaking ball. He struck him out. All 4 outs have been strikeouts for Gordon tonight, but he's allowed 3 runs on that 3-run home run to Cozart back in the first inning. Here's Jose Devers, the Rubber Ducks second baseman, hitting 278, 2 homers, and 30 driven in. 4-for-18 series against the Bay Sox, 11-for-35 homestand. Right-hand batter takes a pitch high for a ball. This is a much different Rubber Duck lineup. Rosario now in Columbus. 1-0, swing and a miss, good slider. Already getting questions from some folks. Is Rosario ready for Cleveland yet? He's caught their attention big time from the local media. Here's the 1-1. Swing, ground ball, third base. LaRusso gloves, throws. Just got him by an eyelash. Boy, Devers runs so well and hustling all the time. There's the first out that wasn't a strikeout tonight. Two men are gone. Here's Alex Mooney, the number nine hitter and third baseman. Mooney batting 197, six homers and 10 doubles. A 2-for-18 series, only a 5-for-33 homestand. He's just due to break loose. Right-handed hitter. Here's the pitch. Swing and a miss. Change up. The outfield to left. 0-1. Missed away. Goes by Suero. 400 dead center here. 330 down each line. 375 in right center. A little more shallow in left center. Two outs, nobody on, top of two. 3-0 Akron. Gordon's 1-1. Curveball missing away. Mitchell on deck. Akron, a six-game homestand begins on Tuesday. 12:05 on Tuesday. Big splash day, always a favorite in downtown Akron. Breaking ball is called, strike two. That slow curveball that time. 2-2 to Mooney. Now Gordon, very mechanical on the mound. Here's the 2-2, low. As he makes his delivery, we'll try to set it up. He'll go in the stretch, foot toward first, then brings the feet together, then stops, then kicks and deals. Swing, ground ball, foul, third base. You know, dugouts are very close to the playing field here, and there's no really protection. I've seen the unfortunate happen here with line drives in dugouts. Two outs, nobody on. Gordon's payoff. Swing, a foul tip. Got a piece of that changeup that time. The Mets skipper, and they were the Mets years back, took a line drive right between the eyes one night here in that first base dugout. He was lucky, only a broken nose. Payoff again. That's called strike three. Got him on a fastball. Alex thought it was low. That is the fifth strikeout for Gordon. Ducks go 1-2-3. We're in the middle of two. It is Akron 3 and Binghamton nothing.
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0: In the bottom of two, brought to you by Summa Health, 3-0 Akron. JT Schwartz, Kevin Parada, Matt Rudick will be facing Josh Hartle. Now, Schwartz at first base at 222, 9 homers and 34 driven in. He's out of UCLA, fourth rounder 6 years ago, 5 years ago by the Mets, left-hand batter. Left-hander fires, missed inside for a ball. Schwartz, 6'3", 215, 26. Calls Newport Beach home. Here's the 1-0, fouled back to our left. Now Schwartz, a really good stretch in May. We had seven homers over a 21-game stretch. The outfield to left, Hartle, 1-1, missed away, sweeper that time. 64 games here a year ago at 205. Was on the IL early. Some rehab at St. Lucie. Here's the 2-1, up and in fastball. He was a two-year starter at UCLA, redshirted his freshman year. Here's the 3-1, caught the outside corner, called strike two, hit 400. And became the first Bruin to do that since 2001. Won the Pac-12 batting title as a redshirt sophomore. 3-2 is low, that is ball four. First walk issued by Hartle tonight. And the second Binghamton base runner is Kevin Parada. Parada, the DH, hitting 180, no homers and 10 driven in. Proud of 38 ball games out of Georgia Tech. Former Buster Posey Award winner. Right-hand batter takes the ball a little bit high. Now Parada, time at Syracuse, 24 games. Did well there. Here's the 1-0. Ground ball to second, over to short, one away, back to first, and that is a low throw, but dug out nicely by Schubart, and that's a double play. Boy, great pick by the youngster. That's a 6-4-3 Twin Kelly. Mooney came across the bag, or Curley did. The throw was on the run, but a good pickup by his former Lake County teammate. So two men are gone. Here's Matt Rudick, the right fielder. Matt batting 163. Left-hand batter, swinging a foul out of play down the third base side. Rudick in 44 games, batting just 163, three homers and 13 driven in. He was in Syracuse in May, 20 games, ground ball, second base, Devers, flip, underhand flip is in time, 4-3 play, and the Ponies are done. We played two tonight. It is Akron 3 and Binghamton nothing on the 717 Credit Union Radio Network.
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0: In the top of three from the Audio Technica broadcast booth, Akron a 3-0 lead. Mitchell, Churio, and Schubart will face R.J. Gordon. Nick Single to open the ball game today. Gordon deals. That's a ball a little bit low. Nick, a good home stand. The average rising. Here's the 1-0, low and inside, not 2-0. He's now 16 for 46 right now. Pitch. Upstairs, slider, 3-0 to Mitchell. Well, he's drawn 43 walks on the year. For the ankle injury, was near the top of the league in walks. 3-0, strike called outside corner. 3-1 to Mitchell. Right-hander fires. A little high, that is ball four. First walk issued by Gordon. Here's Jason Churio, who singled to right. They both came home on the three-run home run by Cozart in that first inning. Mitchell, 15 steals, not a big lead. Gordon checks, deals, strike called inside corner. Fastball that time from the right-hander. Oh-1, a little low that time, changeup. 1-1 to Churio. Greg DeCenzo coaching down at third base. One, missed inside for a ball. Yan Rivera down at first. A look at Mitchell. Runner goes 2-1, a ball, the throw, it is not in time. That's the 16th steal for Mitchell in 19 tries. And ran on a slider that time. It is 3-1. Gordon checking, comes in, swinging a high fly behind short. Young back, Lucky comes in, and Lucky will catch it and left for the out. First out of the inning. Nolan Schubart now, the rubber duck first baseman, number 28 prospect. A strikeout victim back in the first inning. Lynchburg last year, 255. And a postseason homer and two doubles in their winner-take-all Game 3 win to win the Carolina League title last year. Left-hand batter takes the ball outside from Orchard Lake St. Mary's High School in Michigan and teammate of Alex Moonian in the great state of Michigan. Three-time All-State. Teammates back together. 1-0. Low and inside. Changeup 2-0 now. The strength of Schubart, he once hit a 517-foot opposite field home run in college. That's unheard of. 2-0 pitch. Checked it. Did he go? He did not. They looked down at third base, and Neal says no. 3-0 to Schubart. That's the power that Nolan has. 20 homers at Lake County, drove in 69 runs. 3-0. Green light, grounds it foul down the right side. inside fastball that time. Nolan wears number 24 for those who like those things. Curley's wearing 27. Cesarini 4, Walton 15. Look at second. 3-1. Outside ball 4, second walk of the inning. So two on now with only an out. Here's Cozart. In the same situation back in the first, he launched a 3-run homer to right. It was number 9 and now 40 driven in. And they want to talk with Gordon now. Cannot see inside the bullpens here. Gordon's at 56 pitches. Conversation done. Cozart climbing in. Two on, one out. Look at second. Here's the pitch. Line shot. Caught, then dropped at first. And there is no play. Leaping try by Schwartz in the glove, but popped out. If he catches, maybe a line drive double play, but instead, they're loaded. I would imagine a hit. We shall see. Loads them up for Dean Curley. Now, Curley fanned back in that first inning. It was a hit. Curley takes a strike on the outside corner. Boy, what size for a shortstop. He runs well. Infield playing for two. Here's the 0-1. Swing, ground ball, shortstop over to second. One away, back to first. That's a double play and gets him out of the inning. A 6-4-3 Twin killing. No runs, a hit, the Ducks strand two. We played 2.5 tonight. It is Akron 3 and Binghamton nothing on 640 WHLO.
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0: Now bottom of three from the Audio Technica broadcast booth. It's 3-0 Rubber Ducks. And Hartle will face Young, Lucky, and Yavi Sencillo, the number 9 hitter and second baseman. Wyatt Young, the shortstop, batting 211. A homer 19 driven in. Left-hand batter, two of his last 17. Pitch to Young. Hot shot to short. Big hop off the lip. And Curley throws him out. 6-3, one pitch and one out. But played that hop well. Here's Nick Lucky. He's the left fielder. Just his 18th ball game. Our first look at Lucky with the Ponies. Lucky, a left-hand batter. Nick goes 6'1", 90, takes the ball that kicks away. Out of Coastal Carolina, signed as a free agent by the Ponies in June from the Atlantic League. 1-0, takes the ball a little bit low. Began the year at Lancaster in the Independent League, in the Atlantic League. Was there for almost 3 years. In the Twins chain in 24, ground ball foul. Came out of the Red Sox chain originally, but then did not sign. Originally drafted by the Red Sox. He was with the Glacier Range Riders. Takes the ball 2-2 in the Coastal Carolina. He was at the Glacier Club in the Pioneer League. In the United Shore League in 23. A good career at Coastal Carolina. Called strike three. Boy, high fastball that caught him looking. That's the third strikeout tonight. And Kevin Yavi Sencillo now stands in the second baseman. He's batting 211. He's been in 27 games. International free agent in 21 by the Mets. Takes a pitch inside for a ball. The outfield to right. 1-0. Called strike at the knees. 1-1 now. He was 17 when they signed him. Seventh year in the organization. Looks at a strike. 1-2 now. He was at three levels this year. Wind up. 1-2. Bangs a foul at home plate. St. Lucie last year and High Brooklyn last year. 83 games at St. Lucie. A 4-for-15 road trip. Ducks a 3-0 lead, two outs and nobody on, bottom of three. Here's the 1-2. Swing and a foul again at home plate. Suero's on deck. Long look in by Hartle. 1-2. Ground ball shortstop. Curley to his left. Dean throws. Got him. And the Ponies are gone. 1-2-3 for the first time tonight. We played three. It is Akron 3 and Binghamton nothing on the 717 Credit Union Radio Network.
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0: Moving to the top of the fourth inning, Ducks have a 3-0 lead. They will send Cesarini, Walton, and Devers. Cesarini fanned back in the first. Left-hand batter climbs in. A Cozart three-run homer first inning tonight. Right-hander home. That's a ball missing outside. Warm day today in Binghamton. Middle 80s. Here's the pitch. Strike called outside corner. Gordon still working for Binghamton. He's at 59 pitches. 1-1. Swing and a miss. Cesarini went to Valley View High School in Archbald, Pennsylvania. Hit 521 as a senior. In the dirt, curveball bouncing in. 2-2 now. The outfield to left. Breeze dying down. Here's the 2-2 that is on. Nope, missed the outside corner. Three and two. Akron, three runs on four hits. Here's the payoff. Ground ball, that's a diving play. Schwartz, pitcher covers it off of the glove. The ball and the runner got there at the same time. And at first base is Cesarini. Boy, great play by Schwartz that time. That's probably a base hit. As he dove on the bouncing ball right across the line. And the throw, the pitcher, and the hitter all arrived at first base at the same time. Leadoff man's on for the third time tonight. Here's Aaron Walton, struck out in the second. The first double-A hit for Cesarini. Pitch to Walton. Missed away for a ball. Now Walton, great size. Here's the 1-0. Line to right. Rudick will really not move and catch it for the out. He was a high school football player as well. He's a receiver in college in football. Here's Devers. He grounded out third to first. Now Gordon's at 66 pitches. We're in the fourth. 3-0 Rubber Ducks. A Cozart first inning home run. Look at first. Here's the pitch. In the air to center. Chasing back. Ramos to his left. He'll make the leaping catch on the track. Back to first goes Cesarini. Two men are gone. He played it well. Got a good jump on the ball. That's the second out of the inning. Little leap at the end. Here's Alex Mooney. Mooney struck out in the second looking. Now Mooney under that 200 mark. Look at first. Big jump. Goes back to the bag in the pitch. Looks at a ball a little bit low. Now Mooney at 1 point. And the average up a little bit, near 220, if not higher. Swing and a miss. He was at 223 back in the middle of June. In fact, 226, 231 in early June. Two outs, runner on. Gordon home. High drive to left. There she goes. That ball is going. She is gone. It's a two-run shot by Mooney. And boy, did that feel good for Alex Mooney. That's number seven. And Akron leads it 5-0. He's been waiting for that for a while. Just maybe one big swing of the bat like that can get him on track. RBI, 37 and 38. Mooney goes deep. Here's Mitchell. He singled, walked, scored a run, stole the base tonight. Here's the pitch to Mitchell. Ground ball, second base. Glove, throw, Mitchell gone. But Akron gets two on the home run by Mooney. We play 3.5 tonight. It is Akron 5 and Binghamton nothing.
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0: You know, bottom half of the fourth inning, 5-0 Rubber Ducks. Suero, Ramos, and LaRusso will face Josh Hartle. Suero fan looking for the ponies tonight. Akron on top, pitch inside, a ball to Suero. Right-hand batter, the outfield to left. Wind up in the pitch. Breaking ball called strike. 1-1 now. Akron 5 runs on 6 hits tonight. Ponies had a first inning single. 1-1. Missed inside, 2-1 now. The Ducks say caught stealing, thrice strike him out, throw him out to win the first inning tonight. And a ground ball double play in the second. 5 straight set down. Breaking ball called, strike inside corner, good pitch. 2-2 now to Chris Suero. Out of the Bronx. He awaits the Hartle, 2-2, off of the glove of Cozart, back to the backstop. String is out. Three catchers on this roster, one more who is on the injured list right now. Payoff, get fouled to the right. That is out of play. And Brandon Addison Nolan, you're